0: country am I in?
1: It doesn't matter. It's 5 o'clock somewhere.
0: It's always on 5 in Margaritaville, come to think of it.
1: Yeah, I heard that.
0: You've been there, haven't you?
1: Yes, sir.
0: I've seen your boat there.

0: get up.
1: Let's get out of here.
0: I'm gone.
2: Behind the Song with Robin Holly.
3: Fun fact about Shaboozy, if you haven't heard it yet, my God, that man is tall.
4: So tall and like amazing.

0: amazing at just, I don't know, making like songs that are just a fun, good time. And I feel like Cowgirl is this. It is a fun song. So what is the story behind it? Shaboozey tells us.
1: I think what was really awesome was I think the night before we were kind of like partying and we were just talking about the album as a whole and then just saying it's like, hey man, you need a song for the ladies, like, you know, all this outlaw western talk, you know what I mean? It's giving boy, boy, boy. You know what I mean? It's like, what about the song for the girls? So
2: and that must be why I like it so much, because it's like you meant it for me. So yeah, thank you so much.
1: It's actually crazy. I played it for one of my friends who's a line dancer, and she was like, I feel like you made this song for me. I played it for her before the song came out, and when she said that, I was like, yep, we got one. But it's really a song that I feel like, I think when guys, we go to a bar, like the people we're like usually like attracted to are like the cowgirls, like the outlaws, the ones that are out there just like, you know what I mean, got a little edge to them. So I just wanted to make a song that was about women being able to be in a space like that and being free and not feeling like they're limited to what, you know, the narrative may be. So just a song that girls can have fun to.

0: So, Coop, would you say that our boss can handle any situation and he's just like unflappable?
1: Yes. He's one of the most calm people I've ever met in my life.
0: Genuinely. Can I tell you? And I've never really had like a great like way to explain like how unflappable like a situation. But I overheard a conversation in his office yesterday.
1: Oh, no.
0: I was like, what? He is scheduling an airplane flight to go away for like work or whatever.
1: Okay.
0: And someone comes in and she's like, oh, is that flight time okay? Which I think was like 11:30. Okay. 11:30 a.m. And he was like, yeah, I have a dentist appointment at 7:30 to get a crown replaced. But yeah, I'll be able to make that flight. No problem. I'll just leave right from the dentist office. I'm like, excuse me. What? What? I was like, wait a second. You're going to go to the dentist at 7:30 in the morning. You're going to get a crown replaced. You don't even know what that entails. Okay. And then you're just going to leave from there and you're going to take a flight. You're going to go to a stressful airport and then just take a flight. And then you're going to get off that flight and you're going to go directly. I think he's going directly to like a concert or something, a meeting and then a concert.
1: What? What if he's drooling? What if they need to numb something? What if they, like, there's so many things here.
0: The anxiety that just produced in my soul, I was like, that's why he is who he is. He can go to the dentist and the airport on the same day. That's amazing.
1: That is amazing. I could not do that. There's no way. I would literally cancel all plans. I would be like, no, I was like, reschedule. No. Nope.
0: You can clearly only do one or the other on the day. Like, you can't do both. I'm just wild to me.

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0: I saw you talk about this and mention this the other day in our promo too, Holly. The AI burger. What is this? And I'm already scared of it. I already don't like it. And I don't even know what it is.
1: Would you be open to something if they were, I was like, here is an AI burger. Would you be open to it?
0: I feel like yes I've seen like iRobot. So no.
2: No.
1: Okay. I don't know. You might change your mind once you figure out what an AI burger is. Okay. I'm going to tell you what it is coming up.

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1: Hugo Lloris was 11 years old, watching at home in Nice when France won the World Cup in 1998. 24 years later in Qatar, he captained France in another final against Argentina, having already lifted the trophy in 2018. His career bridged two generations of French football, the multicultural team of Zidane, Thuram, and Henri, and the one of Mbappe, Pogba, and Griezmann. Goalkeepers age differently. They get sharper. They become caretakers of squads that change around them. Lloris retired from international football after Qatar with 145 caps, the most capped Frenchman ever. The boy who watched 1998 had become the man holding the ladder for those who came next.
0: Stay tuned to this Odyssey station for more Stories from the Pitch.
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0: It's the Rob and Holly Show. I'm cooping for Rob. Why do I feel like the only one trying to save humanity? No one else has seen these movies where the robots take over.
1: Okay, I agree. I am against an overabundance of AI.
0: Sure.
1: And that also kind of includes what an AI burger is. So they have built a tool called Burger AI. It analyzes all these like recipes on burgers. It also creates new ones, and it's all tailored to you as a human, your taste, your nutrition needs, your like where you live, like where you grew up, all these like things. Wow. It factors in, and it tailors a burger, like all the stuff that goes into a burger, specifically to your taste buds.
0: I changed my mind. I'm back in.
1: So you are.
0: Yeah, I'm in now. So
1: they've done taste tests, and they're like, oh, these burgers for like this particular person, they're scoring them higher because AI designed this burger. So yeah, it's not like anything that's like, you know, I don't know, like particles or anything like that. It's just, hey, you're going to love this recipe.
0: I know, but then we got to start trusting them. And then you know what I'm saying? I am a hypocrite, though. I use AI every day.
1: And sometimes it's wrong, by the way.
0: Right. Yeah, there's two.

0: I think the answer actually might surprise you a little bit. We're going to talk to Megan Maroney about collabs.
1: And Justin Bieber is her dream collab.
2: He's definitely on my list of dream collabs. He's someone that I don't know what it would be like because I still, like literally 2 days ago, we were watching the Never Say Never documentary in my dressing room before the show. And I just love him so much. So I'm like, I don't know if it's better to just

0: So Coop, 4th of July weekend, it's coming. I just want a blanket statement. Everyone be careful with your kids, with fireworks.
1: Yes.
0: Be very careful because every year people are losing fingers.
1: I know.
0: Okay. Don't let that be your finger or your kids' fingers. But I thought it was really funny. This past weekend, we had our son's friend over and the parents came to pick him up and they brought these like, I don't know, firecracker swords.
1: Okay.
0: Out. All the kids are little, by the way.
1: The name sounds awful, by the way. Firecracker sword sounds terrifying.
0: It's not something that we as a family probably, because we're a little bit more conservative and I'm scared of firecrackers. Yeah. I like when other people light them off and I love watching them and I will be there for it. But I'm not taking part. I will even buy them for you. Like, I'll be like, here, I'm buying you firecrackers. Like, put it together. Yeah, but the whole family, they like brought them over and I was like, firecracker sword sounds like a terrible idea.
1: It does.

0: because it just, I was picturing these kids hitting each other, and it's essentially like a giant like sparkler that like shoots out of the sword. I don't know if they are for children still,
1: probably to this day,
0: but it was very kind of them to bring it over because the kids did have a good time with just heads up.
2: It does sound fun. It sounds like I want one. Do you know what I mean? Like, I'll play with it.
0: Yeah. You can have a firecracker sword. Thank

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0: It's the Rob and Holly Show. I'm Coop in for Rob. You know I have a lot of tattoos, Holly. I have one of the ones when my son Jude was born, my first child, I got his name Jude Michael tattooed on my arm. Okay, great.
1: Perfect.
0: Problem is, I had two more children and did not get their names.
1: Oh.
0: Obvious. Yeah.
1: That happens with the middle and the...
0: So now they're upset, and they have been for years, and I just haven't, you know, time and whatever. But I do want my kids' names, and I did tell them I would do it. So my daughter, Lennon, is the middle child. She is 11. She'll be 12 in October. She's been telling me, please get my name. I was like, okay, you know what? I'm going to book it. I'm going to do it. What do you want? Because my idea is to have your name, Lennon Elizabeth, in cursive, just above my heart, because you're my only girl, and I always wanted a little daughter. I have five brothers, et cetera, et cetera. She goes, no, I want it over your belly button. And I want the O in my name to be your belly button. Okay. So
1: this is why you don't let kids choose anything. What are you doing?
0: I laugh at her and I go, that's hilarious. I'm not doing that. She goes, I'm dead serious. And looks at me with the most serious look on her face ever. I'm like, sweetheart, I'm not doing, there's no way, right?
1: No way. No, that's a terrible idea. Why did you add? First off, this is. Great to ask opinion on what kind of ice cream you want. You know what I mean?
0: Yes.
1: Not so great on what kind of tattoo did.
0: I thought she'd be like, oh, that's sweet. Your heart. She's like, no, I want the O in your belly button.

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1: I'm always on the go, so the Odyssey app is perfect for me.

0: 4th of July weekend coming up. I've been asking this question because I find everyone's answer to be so interesting to me. All right. And you know what? Maybe we put this up on the socials at Robin Holly Show.
1: All right.
0: What does 4th of July smell like to you? First answer.
1: Oh.
0: Wow. You're the first person that's had to think about it. Everyone to me has said fireworks, barbecue, but I don't want to.
1: I immediately said hot dog water.
0: Okay.
1: And I was like, does it smell like hot dog water? And I was like, I mean, what do we do with our hot dogs? And I was like, do we boil them or do we put them on the grill? And I was like, it's been a year. I don't even know. I think it smells like hot dogs.
0: That is such a great answer. Everyone has a different one. And some of them are wild because everyone has a different, you know, some
1: are
0: fireworks.
1: Some
0: are, I've had water. I've had grass. I've had dirt. I've had food, certainly, right? Because barbecues, ribs, things like that, beer, like moldy beer, cigarettes for some people. Isn't that crazy?
1: That is crazy. That is crazy. But yeah, for me, what is it?

0: So there's this video out, and I actually really love this. They're talking about different types of fun. Type one fun being like roller coasters and, you know, those things that are immediate fun. But once they're done, Holly, that's it. You probably never think about it again.
1: Right. Like, well, I think type one fun is like, you know, riding dirt bikes.
0: Yeah,
1: and it was fun. For me, like maybe it's like riding horses or whatever. But there is a type two fun that is better, some would say, than type one fun. And I'm not sure everyone would agree. And we're going to tell you so that maybe you can have some type two fun
0: this holiday weekend. Yeah.

0: Hey, it's the Robin Holly Show. I'm cooping for Rob. We talked about type one fun, which is like your roller coasters, or you were talking about horseback riding. For me, it's probably jet skiing or something like that. That's type one fun. You do it, it's fun, and then that's it.
1: Yeah, but what is type two fun?
2: Type two fun is pan around real quick. It is foggy, raining, a little bit of snow, sleet. Our feet are soaking wet or muddy. It's not necessarily fun right now, but you're going to remember this moment for a lot longer, and it's going to be more impactful on your life down the road than a roller coaster or a night out partying with doing whatever.
0: That is such... It's true, too, if you think about it.
1: It is true. Like, when you are like, oh, we're going to do this thing, and then it's like a kind of a disaster. I feel like everyone who went to the Alan Jackson last concert was having like type one and type two fun. Like, you're going to a concert, you're like, oh my God, this is going to be amazing. And then it hails rains on you. And then you're like surviving. You're trying to survive the concert with your friend. And you're like, it ends up being the most memorable one that you have, even though it was slightly miserable.
0: I love it. You're right. You have those stories for the rest of your life. That's what you end up

0: So, Coop, I'm doing something a little unhinged.
1: Okay.
0: Today is Wednesday. Okay. And I have, on Monday, I ordered 8,000 gallons of water to come to our house.
1: Oh, why? That's a lot of water.
0: Why, you ask? Because I decided that we should have a pool for 4th of July week, and they had a sale at Walmart on pool. I saw a sale and I was like, oh, we're getting that pool. It holds like a little over 10,000 gallons of water, but the water delivery only comes in 8,000 gallons. And I'm not kidding, two deliveries.
1: Wait a minute.
0: Of water.
1: So you're going to have a pool that's a little bit lower. And then what are you going to leave it at 8? Or are you going to put in like a hose and fill up the rest?
0: We have well water. So I was like, can we just like put water in from the, but it like goes through this process. And I was like, I don't know. We're just going to live with 8,000 gallons of water and maybe it will rain or something and put water into the pool.
1: Yeah,
0: I don't know.
1: Yeah.
0: But we've never had a pool. This is a starter pool for us. I know some people are super into their pools. Mm-hmm. I'm the only reason why we're getting a pool, I think, is because this one's really ugly. It looks like wood on the outside, like fake wood. It's like plastic into the wood.
1: That
0: I don't know.
1: Faux, it's like plastic. Yeah.
0: It's a pool that they are not selling that nobody wants. Okay. And we're going to get it and we're going to put it at our house. But you know what? We're going to be able to float in it. We're going to be able to swim in it. And it will look ugly when we look at it. But are we going to care? No. Hey, we're going to enjoy it.
1: Holly, you know what that sounds like to me?
0: What?
1: Type 2 fun. You nailed it.
0: My husband's like, why would you order the water before we even have the pool up? I go, it's coming. It's coming. I can't deny the water. I hope you get this pool up. And it's right now, it's Wednesday, Coop. It's late. It's still not up.

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0: I have heard, and I don't know because I've never truly been to one. I've heard that retirement homes, it is the opposite of what we think it is, and it's a straight party.
1: So, you know, one would think, yeah, it's like, calm, what else are you going to do all day?
0: Other party, than apparently.
1: Whoop it up. You know? That's what you think. Somehow, a retirement home ends up...

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2: Why are we banning parties at retirement homes? 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
1: Right. 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
2: Which is insane, by the
1: way.
2: That's crazy. She's like, I'm going to have a party. And by the way, elk

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0: 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I'm Keith Mayne.
1: Thanks so much for listening. We appreciate you. Don't miss tomorrow's show. What in the world is No Nom Accent?
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2: He's a ranch hand in a pinch, man. 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

cowboy boots on the subway? 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Absolutely. 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
1: For the first time, the World Cup is coming to three nations, the United States, Canada, and Mexico. The first ever 48-team tournament. 104 matches across 16 cities. Mexico City and Guadalajara, Toronto and Vancouver, New York and Los Angeles, and a dozen American stadiums between. Critics worry the tournament will become bloated, the magic diluted. Defenders point to the new nations getting their first taste. Uzbekistan, Cape Verde, perhaps others. The countries that grew up watching from outside finally getting in. The World Cup's first 40 years modernized the sport. Its next 40 might democratize it. The story keeps writing itself. The next chapter starts now.
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The biggest hits, the country superstars, they're right here. And we're glad you are too. We are New York's Country 94.7.

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1: He gets the ball in his own half. He turns, and what happens next stops time. Peter Beardsley, beaten. Peter Reed, left grasping at air. Terry Butcher, twice. Terry Fenwick, gone. 60 meters, 10 seconds, 11 touches. Diego Armando Maradona, 5'5", dragging an entire English defense behind him like a trailing scarf. He rounds Shilton, jabs the ball into an empty net and falls to his knees. Commentator Victor Hugo Morales is screaming into the microphone, weeping, asking what planet Maradona came from. 4 minutes after stealing a goal with his fist, he scored the one voters would later crown the goal of the century. Genius and trickster, same boots, same afternoon.
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1: Yassine Bounou, Bono, was born in Montreal, raised in Casablanca, and made his name as a goalkeeper at Sevilla. Round of 16, Morocco against Spain, possession football giant, 120 minutes scoreless, penalties. Bounou saved Carlos Soler's. He saved Sergio Busquets. Pablo Sarabia, going first, had hit the post. Spain eliminated. Morocco through. Bounou ran the length of the pitch, hands raised. The first Arab nation to a World Cup quarterfinal. First African team to a semifinal would come next. His mother joined him on the pitch after each match, kissing his forehead. The image of a goalkeeper and the woman who'd raised him.
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Pots Farm was a place to go. Load a truck up, hit the dirt road. Jump the barbed wire, spread the word. Light the bonfire and call the girls. King in the can and the Marlboro man. Jack and Jim were a few good men. 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Better watch out for the boys in blue. And all this small town, he said, she said. 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Watch your mouth. 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I'm tired of talking, man. Y'all ain't listening. Them old dirt

0: Katie and Company.
1: 4th of July weekend is upon us. I've got Parker McCollum here. What would you say is your like favorite memory of the 4th of July growing up?
2: My favorite 4th of July memories growing up, actually kind of dangerous now that I think about it, but we used to have firework wars where we'd shoot like Roman candles and bottle rockets. 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No eye protection, no nothing, just shooting bottle rockets at each other's faces. 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Some of the best days of my life.
1: I feel like I need to wrap that up with a don't try that one at home, kids.

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0: We're getting to that point of the week where if you have not made it to the grocery store yet for your 4th of July shopping, like I wouldn't put it off much longer. It's gonna be a zoo tomorrow.
1: Sunday.

0: Next Woman is Carly Pierce's fifth studio album, and that'll be out on August 28th. When Carly and I got to talk about this new music and what she'd been working on, this is what she told me.
1: I think I've stretched what I write about, and I've stretched kind of just giving more point of view on some different topics that people have never heard me sing about, which I'm excited about. There's just a lot of, I feel like sonically, I started working with a new producer. He just captured the essence of that blend of classic country mixed with the bluegrass and Appalachian roots that I are so true to being from Kentucky and loving that music. And there's just depth.
0: So looking forward to hearing more of what Carly's been working on. Her new album will be out on August 28th.

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Speaking of the coast, remember Pfeiffer Beach, you and me. That sunset, cliffs by the sea, and the night rolled in. And you still talk about that moon that I can't recall.

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The latest rumor about the Swift-Kelce wedding this week is that a castle is being built inside of Madison Square Garden. Hopefully, less than 24 hours, we're actually going to see some of what is actually happening.

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0: Katie and Company.
1: When you think about the 4th of July, usually there's very specific memories that come to mind. And for Eric Church, those memories are always surrounded by boating days at the lake.
2: The 4th of July growing up for me was always, we would always go to the lake and had a buddy who had a pontoon. We would always get on the pontoon and you go out and you tie all the pontoons together and, you know, just have a big time, you know. And this is before, I was younger then. The adults were having more fun than we were. But, you know, it was go out and swim in the water and shoot off fireworks and basically water tailgating is what it was, you know. And then as we got older, same thing. We were just young, us younger kids had our own boat. And it was a lot, we had the same amount of fun as the adults.
1: If you do not have an invite to be on a boat this weekend, I sure hope you get one, or at least to somebody's pool.

Valley says over 61 million people are going to be traveling by car this week for the 4th, and it's going to feel like they're all on the road at the exact same time as you. So wear your seatbelt, keep your cool.

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0: We are getting to that point in the week where if you have not gone to the grocery store yet to do your 4th of July shopping, I would try to get there today. Tomorrow, it is gonna be a zoo.
1: You know you got everybody looking.

0: Katie and Company.
1: Old Dominion is here, and I just feel like between the four of you, there has to be at least one good 4th of July gone wrong story. Trevor?
2: I had a great bottle rocket moment when we were young. We were up driving somewhere in Michigan, and my brother and I were probably 10, 11 years old, and we had some bottle rockets in the van, and we had been driving for like 2 hours. Nobody had said a word. Everyone's grumpy. I think we got lost. It was quiet. It was just like, my brother had a magnifying glass, so we were laying on the bench seats, and he had this magnifying glass that he had just been aiming at like one of the wicks, because you don't think that's actually going to start anything on fire. So after about 2 hours of silence, this side of it's like silent, and all of a sudden we're sitting there, and all of a sudden,
1: no.
2: As we're like, look at my brother, and we're trying to like stamp it out. We're like, what are we doing? So from dead silence, just here. It's like the loudest sound you ever. My dad's like,
3: what the hell? How have we never heard this story?
2: It was incredible.
1: That is like something that like you couldn't have written that better, like a movie scene.
2: Oh, it was.
1: Wow. That was even better than I could have hoped for. Thank you, Trevor.

I cannot wait to know what is happening at this wedding slash party tomorrow. I do feel like whatever it is going to change the wedding industry. Like, Taylor Swift has definitely cooked up something special that we're all going to want to replicate.

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1: Hardy is here this week hanging out with us. And in just a second, I want to play your number one song, Truck Bed. Could you tell the story behind this and like where the inspiration came from?
2: I had that idea in my

0: phone for, dude, over a year at least. It was way up at the top of my notes, and it was just the right combo. We call it the dream team. It's me, Ashley Gourley, Hunter Phelps, and Ben Johnson. Obviously, those three guys are just successful songwriters.
1: Unstoppable. But like,
0: that's the combo. We wrote Give Heaven Some Hell. We wrote New Truck by Dylan Scott and a bunch of other cuts, but that was just the right. I said that line, like we were just, it was like midnight, and we were kind of doing a writing retreat thing, and Ben Johnson, who's a producer, played this track, and it was that guitar part just looped over and over again. And I threw out that idea, and we just, I don't know, somebody started just singing that, the top of the song right there, and it just, the rest is history, honestly. It was just one of those writes. It just went really well.
1: Well, we've got it on for you right now. On the way, we're going to find out what Hardy bought when he got his very first number one song, so don't miss

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0: Katie Neal's Superstar Power Hour.
1: Hardy is here this week hanging out with us. And something that I think is so cool about you and your career is that you've got this very successful career as a singer, but also as a songwriter. Like, you're writing hits for Blake Shelton. Say-

0: I think it's so cool that you have those two things that both like equally fulfill you, like that you get to do the stuff that's really vulnerable and personal to you and what you want to do. And then also you can sit there and be like, oh, I can write this song for Carrie Underwood or Blake Shelton or whoever. Yeah. You know what I mean? Like, that's awesome.
1: It is. And it's two different like channels of fulfillment too, you know?
0: Yeah.
1: And like now I started a publishing company with some members of my family and who were already in the publishing industry, but we're signing people and then like people that have never had hits and they're like writing hits and we're writing hits together. And it's like, it's really cool. It's really special.
0: Yeah.
1: It's just like a new chapter of fulfillment. On Be Her, my best friend, he officiated my wedding. His name's Smith Onquist. He's been in town for 20 years. He's had a publishing deal for 15 years. He's had like 7 singles. Just randomly, none of them have been a hit yet. Like he had like the Lainey single before Lainey had her first number one.
0: Yeah.
1: And like he had a Brad Paisley single that just didn't go number one, or you know, it was, anyway, he's had a bunch of just kind of a bad string of bad luck when it comes to singles, and he's been in town for 20 years and he's a writer on Be Her, and it's like, that's just so cool to be a part of that with my buddies and stuff. I don't know, very fulfilling
0: for sure, and just very fun. Hardy's here hanging out with us, and I do want to talk about something fun coming up in a little bit. We're going to play your first number one song, and I want to know what you went out and bought when you got that first number one. Stick around.

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2: I was thinking about this. I ask this question a lot, and I don't think I've ever asked it to you, but I love to know, because when you move to town, and whether you're an artist or a songwriter, like, you are a starving artist until you get this, like, first number one check, essentially. Mm-hmm. Did you make, when you got your first number one song, that check comes in the mail, did you make a big or a memorable purchase?
1: Yeah, it's sitting out there in the parking lot.
2: Which one?
1: I bought a truck.
2: Is that what it was?
1: Yeah, and my whole life had driven hand-me-downs and just whatever I could, ran, and man, I mean, my truck that I had before I got paid, I had a Bluetooth speaker in my truck because my speakers were blown out. It was falling, completely and totally falling apart. I don't even remember if I sold that truck when I got the new. I might have just left it in a parking lot somewhere and said, see you later. I don't know. But I did. I sure did. And I bought, at the time, what was like my dream truck, and I paid for it pretty much in cash, and it was the best feeling in the world. And I like pulled up to my mom's house that lives here, and she was super stoked. And it was a very, and at the time I was single, and like, or I wasn't single, but I just started dating Callie. Like, I didn't feel the need to like start putting money back, you know?
2: Yeah,
1: so I was like,
2: yeah,
1: I'm going to buy my dream truck and just pray that the next one, I think maybe I had just found out when that went number one, that Simple was the next FGL single. So I was like, all right,
2: I can splurge a little bit, right?
1: But I did. And it felt good. And I've never regretted it. Not one time.
2: And you still have it. And that was probably what, like close to 10 years ago now, right?
1: Yeah. That truck, I think, is a 2018.
3: That's awesome. And it is a sick looking truck. Gonna play Hardy's very first number one song for you right now. This is One Beer on the Superstar Power Hour.

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I'm Anna Garcia, host of True Crime News, the podcast. 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
1: It's Sabrina from Queens on New York's Country 94.7, and the rumors are becoming more real by the second that Taylor Swift is getting married at Madison Square Garden tonight or tomorrow, and I gotta say, I believe it. You can

0: In New York, we don't do small. The biggest hits, the country superstars, they're right here. And we're glad you are too. We are New York's Country 94.7. 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
1: I'm always on the go, so the Odyssey app is perfect for me.

0: yeah. My last single Saturday night.
1: New York's Country 94.7, it's Sabrina from Queens. And of course, I watched USA win against Bosnia yesterday 2-0. Next up, Belgium.

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1: He was 37, Real Madrid's heart. The boy from Zadar had grown up amid mortar fire during the Croatian War of Independence. Luka Modric had carried Croatia to the final in 2018. In 2022, he carried them again to a third-place finish, beating Morocco 2-1 in the bronze medal match. He didn't score. He didn't score much. He just kept the ball, kept his teammates moving, kept finding the right pass for 90 minutes. Tournament after tournament, somehow still doing it. After the medal ceremony, he hugged every Croatian player, every staffer, every cameraman. A small man with a big career, walking off the World Cup stage on his own terms. Football's quiet captain.
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Hey, it's Jen Hatmaker. Here's what I've learned in midlife. Joy isn't the reward you earn after all the work is done. 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That's what this new series on For the Love is all about. The sacred, yes. 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So-

0: It's the Rob and Holly Show. I'm Coop in for Rob. We'll count down the seven biggest songs of the night, plus the very latest on Taylor Swift's expected wedding this weekend.
1: I mean, everybody's talking about it. Yeah. And if you thought we weren't going to talk about it, well, you are sadly mistaken, because I am a Swiftie. I'm so excited that the Royals are getting... You may call them Travis Kelce and Taylor Swift. We're calling them the Royals are getting married.
0: First, it's number seven. It's Luke Combs.

0: Morgan Wallen coming up on the top seven might be hearing a little change in his music soon. That's coming up.
1: First, though, here's song number five. It's Beautiful Things and Megan Maroney.

0: Ali, I don't know if you saw this or not, but Morgan Wallen's producer said in a recent interview that he wants him to lean more pop, and that's what we can expect from him in the, because he kind of already conquered country, and now they're saying that maybe they want him to kind of conquer the pop charts as well.
1: Do you want that for him?
0: I don't. I'm a diehard country fan. I hate it. I get it from like, look, if I was Morgan Wallen
1: and business?
0: I was and if I had to provide for my family, sure. If pop's the way to go, let's do it. But as a fan.

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Yeah, we feel your pain. That's why New York's Country 94.7 keeps the windows down and the country up. 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

0: Robin Holly Show. I'm Coopin' for Rob. You think you know where Taylor Swift is getting married, and that might be exactly what she wants, Holly.
1: I mean, everyone's saying it's at Madison Square Garden.
0: Right.
1: Okay? They're saying Madison Square Garden, but is it at

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0: Bob and Holly's Country Dirt.
1: Now that is filthy.
2: It's funny because I was actually in New York yesterday and I told you about that. My son and I were there and we walked directly by Madison Square Garden and I said to him out loud, that's where Taylor Swift's getting married tomorrow or this weekend.
3: But is it?
2: Maybe not. You know what? It's kind of classic Taylor to sort of do like this, look over here and then Easter egg us and get married in Rhode Island or something like that, right?
3: I mean, yes, but there is like, they are putting in new carpet. There is construction going on. There are people doing things inside Madison Square Garden. There is even the, the police commissioner talking about security for 4th of July weekend. So that is a lot of ta-da and to-dos than if you're not going to get married there, you know, but they do have the money for it.
2: Okay, so here's
3: they
2: what
3: I They do have the money to like do two massive weddings and one being a non-wedding. So,
2: look,
3: I don't know.
2: Okay, so with the Toy Story movie, you know that they made like another movie so they didn't spoil the song, right? Okay, so listen, if she is such a gigantic star that Pixar makes a whole movie and removes the song, like, yeah, I totally think she could be doing a fake wedding.